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0: That was my brother, Travis Green. That's my online pastor. I like to watch him. Pastor Travis Green with Won't Let Go. I love Pastor Travis and Dr. Jackie. Good Lord, they have a powerful ministry in Columbia, South Carolina, Forward City Church. That song, Won't Let Go. And now, speaking of going, I gotta go. It's been a wonderful day. It's been a wonderful Wednesday. God bless you. Remember, give us a call concerning the new summer song from Bonita Shelby. Call on Jesus. Call us at 1-888-420-7710. Let us know what you think about that song. But right now, I've got to go. And I want to let you know that I love you and I'm praying for you. Keep me in your prayers. And remember, walk in the favor of God. It's the Donnie McClurkin Show on Gospel 1590, 106.1 FM.
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I don't know about you tonight, but no matter

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1: Hi, this is Mike Carter, President and CEO of Carter Broadcast Group. What are we doing to each other, Kansas City? 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We have to live.
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1: You cannot fail. 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Listen. I wish you could see yourself in the future. 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

0: 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Come on, let's praise God and put those hands together for our bishop and Dr. Carlton D. Pearson.
1: Thank you, thank you, thank you, Brother Alvin. And hello, Azusa. You have come this far by faith. Go back with me to the Woodlawn Park Church of God in Christ in San Diego, California, where we used to march in every Sunday morning singing this song. We've come this far by faith.

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1: Thank you, God, for giving us our identity in you. 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

0: 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I never will forget it. They dug me.
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0: 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If you have information about any crime or have witnessed any violence, call 816-474-TIPS. That's 816-474-TIPS. 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
1: Cannot fail. Say it again. 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Listen. I wish you could see yourself in the future. 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

0: It's time now for He's Able with Barbara Laura.
1: Good morning, good morning. Welcome to He's Able. I'm Barbara Laura, and I give God all the praise and all the glory for blessing me to be on this morning. I want to send a very special shout out to all the sisters and brothers there at the Miracle House. Yes, there, you all call it the Jackson County Jail, but I call it the Miracle House because souls are being saved. And I just thank and praise God for how He's just moving by His Spirit and power there at Sheffield Family Life Center, where Pastor George Westlake III is the pastor. We're located at 5700 Winter Road. And we have two services on Sunday mornings, one at 9 and then also at 11. Oh, I tell you, we're having a glorious time. And yes, Dr. George Westlake Jr., the father, he's going to be 95 years old this month. And I just thank and praise God for how he's still teaching and preaching, just still reaching the people with the love and with the word of God. And he's teaching a class. Yes, Dr. Westlake is teaching a Sunday morning class every Sunday morning at 9 o'clock. And if you don't have a church home, come on out and visit with us. And then on Wednesday nights, oh my, on Wednesday nights, there at Sheffield, we've got a class designed for each and every family member. We've got the youth group that's in session. We've got the Prims, the Davies, the Royal Rangers, the Missionettes. We've got so many activities going on. We've got a class just for the married couples. We've got so many things going on there at Sheffield. So for more information, call the church at 816-241-4831. Again, that's 241-4831. I'm just so excited about what God is doing. I'm just giving Him all the praise and all the glory. But I want to also remind you, when you want to get that exquisite hairdo, the Lord has anointed me to do hair. Call me at Weave That Cut That Relax The Thing Aways Press and Curl. Call me 816-550-8104. Again, that's 816-550-8104. And keep me in mind when you want to purchase that dream home or if you just want to get your property listed. I'm with Platinum Realty. You can reach me at 816-550-8104. Like I do each week, I'm always praying. I'm saying, Jesus, what are you saying to us? Lord, what are you saying to us? The Lord said, Barbara, I need for you all to realize what time it is, that He's on His way back. And the Lord said, Barbara, I need for you all to help to prepare my people for my soon return. Yes, we don't know when the rapture is going to take place, but it's preparation time for us to reach our unsaved loved ones, for us to go out and tell the good news. The Lord said, Barbara, I need for you all to know that you've got to get busy. Just like over in Luke chapter 8, it talks about the sower, how the sower went out. And we've got to sow that word. I tell you, we got to get out, and we got to spread the word. We've got to get out and labor for the Lord. And the Lord was saying over there in Luke chapter 8 about how that the sower went out, and then it talks about the seed. We've got to get out there and spread that word like never before. You know, we had a good time there at church. Oh, we jumped and we shouted. We praised the Lord. We lifted our hands and we just had a glorious time on yesterday. But the Lord has said, now, Barbara, I need for you all to get out and labor. Labor in the vineyard. Be that sower. Sow, you know, sow that word. Just sow the love of God. Show forth the character of God on the job. You know, just the Lord said, I just need for you all to represent me. But we know about that soil that is spoke about over there in Luke chapter 8. But and you know, so many people, different attitudes and different situations that have came up in their lives. And so, but we still got to pour out that word in love. But I'm just so excited about the word the Lord has given me to share today. And it's coming from a very familiar passage. It's coming from Ezekiel 37. We're going to go there very quickly because the Lord is calling us bishop, elder, pastors, prophetess, layperson. God is calling us to get busy and reach the people because they're hurting. They're dying on the vine. Yes, right there in the church, coming every Sunday, but some of them are spiritually dead. But the Lord is wanting us to be that light that's going to shine in darkness and show forth the love and just be fruitful so that way we can help to draw the people back to the Lord. But let's go very quickly here to Ezekiel 37. And it says here, as the Lord was speaking to the prophet, it says, the hand of the Lord was upon me and carried me out in the spirit of the Lord and set me down in the midst of the valley, which was full of bones, and caused me to pass by them round about. Behold, they were very many in the open valley, and lo, they were very dry. So that there's people around us that it's all spiritually dried up for various reasons. Some probably stopped going to church. Some just stopped reading the words. Some just got discouraged along the way and just got bitter. You know, their hearts just got hard. But it goes on to say here, and he said unto me, son of man, can these bones live? And when we see certain people that we know that are out there in the world, that backslidden preachers, maybe there's some backslidden preachers listening to me this morning. And Jesus said that he loves you so much with such an agape love, with such an everlasting love. And he wants you to come on back home. Come on back home because you've got work to do. But I tell you, I'm just so excited about this word because the Lord is saying that it's not what it looks like. Oh, it looked like that person was going to be out there for a long time, that the devil was going to continue to have their way with them. But God said, Barbara, I want you all to go out here and sow. I want you all to go out here and put that seed out here. Barbara, there's some hurting people. I need you all to reach them now. He wants us to be that servant. The Lord is calling us forth on today to do more witnessing, to do more to encourage people about the time that we're living in. And it's time to get on back to the Lord. It says here, and I answered, O Lord God, thou knowest. And again, he said unto me, let me read that again. He says, son of man, can these bones live? And the prophet Ezekiel said, and I answered, O Lord, thou knowest. God, thou knowest. And again he said unto me, prophesy unto these bones, and say unto them, O ye dry bones, hear the word of the Lord. And sometimes all you need to do is hear the word of the Lord. Some people say, well, I don't want to mess with John, because he always seemed to have an attitude. Well, see, he's got a hard heart. You know, that soil that we're going to pour that word into, it's kind of hard. But still, the Lord wants us to go on in there with being fruitful now, like it speaks about over in Galatians chapter 5. Go in there and just love on them and encourage them and just say what thus saith the word of God, not beating them to get them back to God, but loving them to get them back to God. We got to learn to love folks on to the altar. It goes on to say here, and hear the word of the Lord. Thus saith the Lord God unto these bones, behold, I will cause breath to enter into you, and ye shall live. And I will lay sinews upon you, and will bring up flesh upon you, and cover you with skin. The Lord is going to give them everything that they need to stand. He's going to equip them with what they need. And the Lord knows what individuals need to be restored. But he just wants us to go out here and sow. Want us to go out here and spread that seed, spread that word to encourage them. That God loves them, no matter where you're at, no matter what you've been doing. God just has his arms extended out to them, saying, come on home, my son. Come on home, my daughter. We've got to know if they could just get in the arms of Jesus, just get right on into Jesus. And that's wherever they are, by the bridge, you know, they're on Prospect. All they got to do is just say yes to Jesus and ask him to enable them to continue to stand and to stay hungry and thirsty for more of Jesus, more of his word. But it goes on to say here, and cover you with skin and put breath in you, and ye shall live, and ye shall know that I am the Lord. See, that's what we got to get to the people. Help them to know. He said, Barbara, how are they going to know? Because we're going to give them the word. The word will stand. No matter what's going on in their life, that word will come back. When they get that word in them, it's going to spring up. When they're going through a difficult time, when they're about to shoot their veins up again, that word will come up. When they're about to take another drink, that word will come up. But the Lord said, we got to put it out there, Bishop, layperson, we got to put it out there. It goes on to say here, I love what verse 7 is saying. It says, so I prophesied. What has God given you to do, elder? Pastor God say, prophesy. He said, go on and tell the people the truth. Tell them what's going on right now, the times that we're in right now. Tell them. He said, so I prophesied as I was commanded. As I prophesied, there was a noise, and behold, a shaking. Ooh, look at that. I love that. Jesus is getting ready to do a shaking right now, Pastor. But he's waiting on us to get in position and say what thus said the word of God. They don't want to hear a bunch of jokes. They don't want to hear a bunch of this and that and the other. They want to hear the work of the king, the church, because they was hungry. And the Lord said, feed the people. Put that seed out there. It says here, and his flesh came up upon them, and the skin covered them above, but there was no breath in them. But they needed the Spirit. They needed the Spirit. So we've got to let them know that everything that they need is all in Jesus. And it don't take them a long time to get it. It's there for the asking, not for the begging now. It's there for the asking. Because he didn't say beg, and he just said ask. It says, oh, so I've got to wrap it up. Just when we was having so much fun, I got to wrap it up. But let's skip on down for the sake of time, where it says here in verse 11, then he said unto me, excuse me, then he said unto me, son of man, these bones are the whole house of Israel. Behold, they say, our bones are dry, and our hope is lost. Be careful what you say. So when we go out there and witness, let's tell the people that God's able. He's able to strengthen. He's able to meet every need. But they've got to change their vocabulary. They've got to stop saying, I don't have no hope. I don't have this. Oh, you got hope. Because now, since you've accepted Christ in your life, you've got the power. You got what you need. But you just got to call on. Got to stay connected. Got to stay plugged in. But I just love, but it says how he's going to bring them up out of their graves. He's going to put his Spirit in them. Oh, and they're going to live. So we got to go out here and tell them that God will make a way. He will restore them like he restored them here in Ezekiel 37. But the Lord's just looking for people that would just trust him. But he's looking for people that like you and I to go out and sow and encourage the people that God is their way back. He's that pathway to the strength, to the healing, to deliverance, whatever they need. But let's go and rededicate our lives to the Lord because we want to be ready when he comes back. Just repeat this after me. Just say, Jesus, forgive me of all of my sins. Jesus, I've been doing my own thing. I've been going my own way. But Lord, this moment I'm tired. Lord, this moment I'm surrendering. Lord, this moment I'm asking you to forgive me of anything that I've said or done or thought that wasn't pleasing to you. Lord, shake me up. Stir me up. Mold me and make me into that yielded vessel that you would have me to be. And Lord, we give you all the praise and all the glory. But Lord, keep us hungry. Keep us thirsty for more of you and more of your word. In Jesus' name. But Father, in the name of Jesus, touch all those that need a healing. Lord, we bind up, we rebuke conditions, and Lord, we just loosen your healing power because you've already paid the price that they might be healed, that by your stripes we're healed. Oh, yes, he's more than able to bring you through any situation. God bless you.
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0: parents and grandparents. 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

0: parents and grandparents. 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

0: 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Now for the latest info on what's happening to our families. How are we going to let diabetes destroy us? This is Plain Talk About Diabetes. And here's your host, Janice Nana Nunley, and her husband, Jim Granddad Nunley.
1: Hey, this is Jim Granddad Nunley. I'm here with Janice Nana Nunley. Janice, say hi.
2: Hi.
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1: And today we've got a little snafu that we've got to handle. We were having one guest on that very prospective bowler, professional bowler amongst our league, and she had just become the bowler of the year, and this lady had bowled 12 straight consecutive perfect games.

0: And I'm not sure whether he's had diabetes or not, but I know he's had some encounters and he's very, very knowledgeable about what he's up against. But most importantly, we just need to kind of touch in and find out what's going on about the call.
1: Okay.
0: All right, Andrew, we want you to know that we're here every Monday at 1 o'clock, and today is no exception, even though it's Labor Day. We're here to bring you plain talk about diabetes
1: And more.
0: And more. And usually sometimes we get into the more, but today we're going to talk about sickness. And Jason is a young man, 40, mid-40s, I guess, and we'll confirm that when he gets in, and he's having a bout with part of his anatomy. I assume it's a heart issue, but whatever that is. I want to say a big shout out to Ed West, who's having transportation difficulties. And so if you know of anybody that can transport him around or whatever, please call us here at the radio station at 816-763-2040. And that's Ed West Transportation. And we'll get into what it is we're talking about here in a minute. Dennis, what do you think about young men that's in their mid-40s like Jason is, and something happened? What usually?
1: Well, I think the smartest thing that they can do is to listen to the doctors, go to the doctors when they have certain symptoms and they know that something's not quite right, even though they don't know exactly what it is. Go to the doctor, and once the doctor tells you what's going on with you and the things that you need to do to, you know, keep them to where you don't get worse or maybe even improve on them, then you need to listen to the doctors. But real quickly, before we get our guests on, with it being as hot as it is outside, I want to make sure the people know about staying hydrated. And a woman should drink at least 2 liters of water a day, and that's about eight-ounce cups of water at least. And a man should drink 3 liters of water a day, which would be about 12 eight-ounce cups of water a day, or glasses of water a day.
0: There's a difference there now.
1: I don't know. I'm, the different sexes and different things apply to different sexes. I don't know whether it's because you guys are more active or what, or usually bigger in size that have to do that. It's just that's what the medical people tell you to do.
0: All right. All right, good enough. Well, we're going to talk a little bit about that as we go along. Jason Joseph is on the line and ready for us to introduce. This young man is going to go under a lot of stress right now because he's been the owner of the Kansas City Call, and of course now it's up for sale, or at least there's a interruption, or has been an interruption in the publications. And so we're going to talk to him about what he's experiencing now. If we get around to what the issue of the call is, we'll do that. Right now, we're going to listen to Jason Joseph. And Jason, how are you doing?
2: Hey, Jim, I'm doing good. I'm doing good. I cannot complain. Go ahead.
0: No, I was going to say, for the listeners, please tell them what you're faced with now personally.
2: So I have been a diabetic since I turned 40, and that's been 9 years ago. I'm 49. And somewhere along the lines there, I developed kidney disease and really didn't pay attention to it, probably within the past 2 or 3 years. And unfortunately, I got a hold of that parasite that's going around in the lettuce and stuff, or was this summer. And that darn near killed me. We need to pay attention to when we get really sick, that having a morbidity, exasperates any of those issues that much more. And diabetes is definitely a comorbidity that causes other issues when you get really sick.
0: All right. We're talking to Jason Joseph, and he's having a comorbidity issue, as he likes to call it. But we'll find out more about that on this week's plain talk about diabetes. He's on the air now. And if you've got a question, please call us afterwards. And after he gets talked

0: we're going to talk to him for now for about 20 minutes, and then we'll move on. And Janice, you know, you always have a little advice, good advice, general advice for everybody. And what is that?
1: Listen to the body and then listen to your doctor after he tells you what to do about the body. If you take care of your body, your body will take care of you.
0: And, you know, like for you and me, you know, as I elderize, and yesterday I was 86, I became 86. And what?
1: You're not 86.
0: 85.
1: 84. Man, you're real good, because most people back and tell a lie about how, you know, tell a few years younger. You're going to jump forward. What's going on, dude?
0: It just seemed, I don't know.
1: Are you in an acceptance phase?
0: I'm in a denial phase because...
1: Well, if you jumped up to 85 and you're on 84, man, that's good.
0: I was just trying to be earnest and honest, and I guess I sort of fornicated about my age.
1: Okay, Jason, let's go with you.
2: Jim, I tell my kids all the time I'm 39 still, so that's fair.
0: Yeah, it's in that category, but when you get a few more years than 39, where you just say 39 all the time. I forget what I've said before, and since I've really prefabricated all along about how old I am, I now find it hard to tell the truth. But anyway, 84, and you know, you get a lot of issues, but all these issues seem to have started at young age. Would you agree with that, Jason?
2: Yes, I will agree. A lot of things sneak up on you, and, you know, you...
1: Talk a little louder, Jason. I'm having trouble hearing.
2: Oh, that's a first. Sorry.
1: I know.
2: A lot of things seem to sneak up on you, and you don't really pay attention to them at first until it becomes an issue. And then once it becomes an issue, it's a problem, and then that's all you focus on.
0: Well,
2: but you still have to pay attention to everything else, too.
0: Yeah, now one of the things is you've said there it jumps up on you, but what age are you about?
2: I'm 49. Almost 49 and a half, if I could be like the kids say.
0: Yeah, I get that. And like okay, now 49 is the right age, is that right?
2: Yeah, 49. Yeah.
0: Okay.
2: I'm about 1977.
0: Any other difficulties that go along besides diabetes?
2: Just the kidney disease with it, it's because of my diabetes.
0: But how did you find out about diabetes, Jason?
2: Well, it runs rampant in my family, more on my mom's side than on my dad's side. But my grandmother had it, my mom had it, my great aunt had it, my uncle had it. None of my grandmother's sisters had it, but I think one of her brothers may have, but that was it.
0: So you do have a strong family history of diabetes being in your family.
2: Yes, absolutely. Absolutely.
0: All right, so when did you first find out about it?
2: I was 40, and I just went in for a routine physical. Literally just went in for, you know, 40-year-old guy checkup. And it was probably a month after my birthday. Yeah, it was. It was like June. It's usually when I have my physical.
0: And how old were you then?
2: 40. Just turned 40.
0: Okay, so like most of us, you find out in your 40s that you're sicker than what you thought you were. Are even sick, and you thought you were well. Which one was it in your case?
2: I thought I was well. My only thing that I really would complain about at the time was I was always fatigued and tired, and it didn't. You know, thought, is this a 40-year-old guy with three kids, and was this tired? You know, I was working at the time. I was working two separate jobs, both part time and full time. And I had three kids. My wife was working. And so we were just trying to keep everything together and keep ends meeting. And I thought I was just tired, you know. And the doctor was like, you're diabetic. And I was very diabetic. Like I remember she said my first sugar readings were like, my A1C was like a 13 or 14. It was crazy. Mm. And I didn't have any other symptoms other than, you know, I was tired. Now, I was overweight, but that was it. And I've shed the poundage off. I mean, I remember my late 30s, early 40s, I was pushing 305, 310, easy. And when I weighed myself this morning, I was 248. So I've kept the weight off and got it down. Now, my doctors would love for me to lose another 28 pounds, but
0: You're getting a little ahead of us there. Hold on with all the detail. We're talking to Jason Joseph. He's the director of operations for the Kansas City Call, which is kind of undergoing a test position in its lifetime, 107-year history. And we're getting some idea of kind of like from him what diabetes does, and he's diagnosed diabetic now. And of course, with all that in mind, we're having a conversation with him about the onset.
1: But he's telling us about some of the symptoms. So he's talking about his weight loss and stuff. So that's really a part of what you need to know.
0: Well, that's exactly what he's bringing him in. Yeah, because
2: taking off 60 pounds is a big deal. It's a big deal.
0: And you've been exercising a little bit here this last week, right?
2: I have been. I was hospitalized about a month ago due to that parasite that I contracted from eating lettuce. And so I started off walking a half mile in the hospital, and I walked a mile, and they told me, go home. And then I kept up to work, and now as of yesterday, I walked a whole 5 miles. So if I can get back to my 6 miles, I'd be really happy. But we're getting there. We're getting there.
0: Well, you're getting a little ahead of yourself. Yeah. What'd you say?
2: No, I don't think so. I mean, I push myself, but if I don't push myself, I get complacent. And 6 miles, if you want to think about it, you know, if you want to think about it in terms of like, you know, how far is 6 miles, right? Or how far is three miles from your house? And, you know, in Kansas City, you could think about walking from basically Linwood to 55th Street or 53rd Street-ish. That would be about that equivalent. And, you know, yeah, it's a good little hike, but it's not a bad walk. In my own neighborhood, I live over in Kansas, right next to Wyandotte County in Johnson County. I walk from Roe to all the way down to Rainbow and then cut down around Shawnee Mission Parkway and come back around and take some other little side streets here and there to make up. And that cuts me in at about 6 miles. Now, I walk, my average walk per mile is about 22, 23 minutes per mile. So, you know, it's a little bit of a, takes a little chunk out of your day, but you do it in the morning. It's nice.
1: Well, no, you know, the interesting thing that you mentioned here is everybody thinks, not everybody, but a lot of people think that you have to pay a gym expense and they can't afford it or whatever to go to the gym. But you're showing right there that you can exercise without really having to go to the gym. I remember being in Mark Parkway lots of times just shopping, myself personally shopping, and seeing people walk around the inside of the Ward Parkway. And I used to think it was the strangest thing. But after a while, I understood why they were doing it. That was their way of exercising.
2: Right. You buy yourself – you buy yourself some pretty good shoes. You can go to Going, out here. There's one in Olathe. I think there's one in Independence. You know, you can buy yourself a nice pair of running shoes or walking shoes for $60, $50 if you can find a really good deal. And, you know, just start. And you don't have to start off like, I'm going to walk 4 miles a day. Just start off walking a mile and then push yourself. Sometimes, depends on where you live, walking up to the corner store or walking up to the grocery store or walking back could be the equivalent of a mile or two.
1: Mm-hmm.
0: All right. But your message is just keep
1: moving.
0: Just keep moving. Is that right?
2: Yep.
0: We're talking to Jason Joseph. He's the director of operations down at the Kansas City Call. And as many of you know, that the Kansas City Call is kind of having some leadership changes, and he's part of it. But in addition to that, he's diabetic, and more importantly, he's taking charge of his own life and
1: his health,
0: and that's what's important. And he's right at that stage where most people find out about it. He's just over 40, and of course, he's been a good athlete. Tell us about your athletic career real quickly there, Jason.
2: So I played football from age 7 all the way through my senior year of high school. I didn't play my senior year. I focused more on wrestling. I started wrestling in 8th grade. I enjoyed wrestling. I went to school at Grandview Senior High, class of 95. And so I wasn't the greatest wrestler, but I was a good wrestler. The one thing I learned about wrestling was strategy and just keep swimming. That's what my coach used to tell me all the time. He sounds like Dory now from Finding Nemo. But just keep moving. And look for the next opportunity while you're moving when you're wrestling. And that's kind of translated into, you know, how I look at operations and business and life. You know, sometimes you just gotta keep moving, keep your mind going, keep those legs going. Things will work themselves through, good or bad. And just because you get in a bad position doesn't mean there's an opportunity for you to get into a better position. Sometimes getting in that bad position gives you the opportunity to get in the good position. And that was the conversation I was just having with my son before I got on. He was talking about running as a halfback in a new formation that they're running in football. And oddly enough, what is old is new again. He was telling me about it, and I was like, Julian, that's a wishbone formation. And so I haven't seen the high school team run a wishbone formation in years. And I think it's great. But certainly back to
0: you. Identify you there. Yeah, just a second. Yeah, I know, Janice. I know, Janice, what I'm doing.
1: Okay, go ahead.
0: Okay, we're talking to Jason Joseph, who is the director of operations of the Kansas City Call. And he's talking to us about his recent bout with a upswing in his blood pressure, but his overall health. And he's kind of telling us about he was an athlete at one time. And one of the more important things that we should take away from this interview with Jason is that sometimes you feel healthy, but particularly athletes feel like they're in good shape. And we'll ask him about that in just a second. Jason, can you kind of tell us what athletes generally think about themselves as being fit or in good health?
2: Oh, we're invincible. All of us think we're invincible. We can
0: say
2: take anything
0: again
2: that comes at us. We are invincible. Every athlete, I think, thinks they're invincible. They can handle whatever challenge is thrown at them. Part of that, I think, is just the sheer tenacity of being an athlete. You have to always think, oh, I can just do it. And even if you can't do it at first, I'm going to keep at it till I can. And it's that persistence. The problem is when you become complacent and you haven't played sports in 5, 10, 20 years, and you still kept up those eating habits that you've had back when you were a teen, all that stuff creeps up on you. Your joints start to hurt. Your back hurts. You don't sleep very well. But those are all indicative of issues under the surface. But you just kind of brush them off, right? And so I think those are things, it's the little things you should pay attention to first, because they're usually indicative of something bigger.
0: All right, Jason. And so what are you doing now? Did you tell us at the top of the show you're now walking? And did you tell me
2: I'm walking. I'm walking five miles. My son is trying to get me to put these 5-pound weights that he uses to wrestle with to put on my ankles to start walking, to have a little weight-bearing activity while I walk. So, yeah. And, yes, I got my son into wrestling because I was a wrestler. I've been wrestling with that boy since he was three.
0: All right. I think the main takeaway here is that sometimes as athletes, we believe that we're stronger or are resistant to being ill, and we find out later right. in life that we are ill and need medical attention just like the rest of the people. So we're talking to Jason.
2: Hey, we're all human, right?
0: Today. Yeah, that's right. Yeah, and you, when you talked about that invincible part, you kind of connected with a lot of people, because many males, and particularly black males, feel like they're invincible when it comes to illness because they've been such good athletes. And most of the time, it's like what you said, they're sort of sitting on a diabetes keg or a heart disease keg. Now, one of the right. things that you mentioned I must ask about, and that is you said 5 miles was equal to walking from Linwood to 55th
2: Street.
0: To about 55th
2: Street-ish. I say that only because I'm looking at thinking about the odometer on my car when I've driven that road. I think it's about five-ish miles.
0: Okay. But you just gave us a good idea. So you can drive it and get some idea what the mileage is, because right. one of the most asked questions up at the Southeast Community Center where I go to walk is, how long is a mile? How long is too much? Did you ever get a little winded, Jason?
2: Yes. When I first started, I would walk, and I would make sure one of my kids or my wife was home, and I would walk. There was one day I walked. I hit about 2.5 miles, and I just – the heat and the humidity just kind of crept up on me. And I had water with me. I usually have a Camel Pack, little bladder backpack that's got water in it. Usually have that on me, or I'll carry a little water bottle. But I had drained that Camel Pack, and I was dying. And I had probably been out of the hospital for about 2-ish weeks. And so I sat on the curb. I called my son. I said, come pick up your old man. And I used my Apple Watch to send my location of where I was, and he came and got me. So... yeah. And the thing is this, you don't have to have one of these fancy, watches that tells you how many steps you've taken and all that kind of stuff. You don't even have to have like a Fitbit. Sometimes just taking your car out and driving the route that you're going to walk gives you an idea how far it is. And if you do want to know how many steps you're taking, a Fitbit is probably a great way to go, or the little exercise things. And if you want to get a little fancier, you can get a Galaxy Watch or an Apple Watch. I'm an Apple guy, so I prefer Apple. But, you know, those are all great things. The other thing I would like to say about a lot of those watches, they have fall detection. So if you're an older individual and you are walking and you fall, the watch will send out an alert to all the people who you have on your list of important people to contact to come get you, and it'll send your location. And I think that's important for older individuals.
0: All right. So not only are you in the health risk, you also know a lot about technology. Would that be accurate?
2: Yes.
0: Okay, and so tell me one more time about that technology where you can list all the people that are know you. And
2: so, your Apple Watch and your Android Watch, Galaxy, I think is Samsung's. I think Garmin's got one. You can, when you set it up with your phone, the list of emergency contacts you have or ICE that you have set up will transfer to that. So if the watch or the phone detects that you have fallen, you can have that device set up to call those individuals and let them know you have fallen. With the Apple device, I know for sure it will give you a location of where you are when you have fallen. And that's important, I think, for older individuals.
0: That's right. Now, you said that older like you was pointing at us.
2: No, I'm pointing at myself.
0: Okay. All right. We've been talking to Jason Joseph. Joseph, we're out of time now, and we got to get on. And Brother Vic is listed. He's about your age, and so he knows a lot about what you're talking about. So we're going to get you back on the show to keep following up with this technology. So next time, could you follow up with the practical side of what technology is available?
2: Absolutely.
0: And we'll get you on for next time, and then that'll get you away from having to talk about the calls so much.
2: Yes, Lord. All right. Yeah. And I appreciate everyone's support for both me and the call. Thank you so much for everything.
0: Yeah. Well, I'm glad to know you, and I think that you're doing a fine job of kind of making it through a very tough situation. Your push-through skills are very good.
2: That's what you get when you hire a wrestler.
0: All right. Well, Jason,
3: all right, I'll talk to you guys later. Thank you.
0: All right. Okay, we're out of time. Thank you so much, especially for the technology updates that we're getting. And Janice, really, that was really interesting to me about that. We'll call you up and tell you, you know, if you're in trouble or whatever with the technology.
1: Yeah.
0: And I didn't know that. And maybe we ought to take a couple of shows and talk about technology.
1: We'll see, but we're out of time for today.
0: Yeah, I know. Well, you know, like, I'm still beginning to address or take on the idea that with diabetes, you know, they can sort of take your blood sugar levels.
1: Oh, it's amazing, the technology out there to kind of help you stay on top of it. So we'll talk about that next week, though.
0: And then I see you're taking over again.
1: That's true. Brother Vic, I'm going to get him off for you, okay?
4: All righty.
1: All righty. Goodbye, dear.
0: All right. We'll be back here next week to talk plain talk about diabetes next Monday at 1 o'clock.
1: Goodbye.
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8: Thank you, God, for giving us our identity in you. 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
1: Jonah 1, verses 1 through 3. Now the word of the Lord came unto Jonah, the son of Amittai, saying, arise, go to Nineveh, that great city. There are problems there, and I need you to cry against it. For their wickedness is come up before me. But Jonah rose up to flee unto Tarshish from the presence of the Lord and went down to Joppa. And he found a ship to Tarshish. In other words, he's now going in the wrong direction. He even paid to go in the wrong direction. So he paid the fare thereof and went down into it. Because the only way when you're running from God to go is down. To go with them who he didn't send him to, unto Tarshish from the presence of the Lord. Father, bless your word. Give us clarity and accuracy. Let he that hath ear hear what the Spirit saith unto the church. Oh God, our strength and our Redeemer, not my will, but thy will be done. Fill this message with your favor. Fill it with your blessings. Let us hear that this is you and not me. Thank you in advance. In the name of Jesus. And everybody said, thank God. Amen. Amen. And amen. As you take your seat for a moment, I want to talk about when God squeezes you in your comfort zone. When God squeezes you in your comfort zone.
2: Yeah.
1: Every time that there was a major transition in my life,
2: come on, Aiken.
1: It happened when my comfort zone got squeezed.
2: Yeah.
1: I didn't understand it. Many times I didn't want to do it. But in my comfort zone, where I had become comfortable with, I knew how to work it. I knew what worked and what didn't work. And then out of nowhere, God starts squeezing me because he wants to send me to a place that I'm unfamiliar with. And anytime you're unfamiliar with something, it becomes uncomfortable because it's not what you're used to. And the one thing that God really showed me, he said, look, Aiken, the truth is, if you never step outside of your comfort zone, you won't learn anything. You know, I was good. I was good right where I was. Left it up to me. I felt I knew what I needed to know. Check it out. Even though you can't see it, it's surrounding us.
2: Yeah.
1: It's the invisible zone. Lord have mercy. Separating us from that which is comfortable and that which is uncomfortable.
2: Yeah.
1: You can't see it, but it's there.
2: Uh-huh.
1: As long as I'm here, I'm good. Why can't you bless me here? Why can't you have your way here? Why do you need to squeeze me from a place I'm comfortable in and move me to some place I'm uncomfortable? Very. So what is the comfort zone? I'm glad you asked. The comfort zone is defined as a place or a situation in which you feel comfortable in your ability and you're not stressed, stretched, or tested.
2: God.
1: It's that place. You can handle it now. Because you're not stretched, you're not stressed, and you're not tested. I can handle it. It's within the scope of my comfortability. It's right in there. Leave me alone. I'm good. Right where I am. But then it's more, because a comfort zone is a psychological state in which a person, Lord have mercy, feels familiar and at ease, and in their mind, they're in control. Can I tell three people that it doesn't matter how anointed you are, everybody got a comfort zone? Come on here, talk to me, anybody over here. It does not matter who you are. It's some stuff you are just comfortable with. And if God just leaves me here, I'm going to be all right. But can I tell you that staying in your comfort zone is not up to you? Don't you think that God knows, Brother Melvin, what you're comfortable with? Don't you think that he knows where you're comfortable? We all gotta. Here it is. Can I tell you why we're comfortable in our comfort zone? Because every comfort zone has a certain temperature. And just like the thermostat at your house,
3: yeah.
1: If it's too cold, you can turn it up.
3: Right.
1: If it gets too hot,
3: right,
1: you can turn it down.
3: Right.
1: And the good news to you is that you in charge of the thermostat.
3: Right.
1: So you can turn it to where you are comfortable, but maybe, just maybe, God is tired of you turning to die. I wish I had three people. I know I can't preach. I'm doing the best I can. But I come to tell somebody, maybe you've been turning the dial too long. Maybe when you want it up, you turn it up. When you want it down, you turn it down. Maybe God is saying, to get the best of your life, I got to take it out your hands. Maybe God is saying, to get the best out of your life, I got to get you to take your hands off of it so I can let you know who's in charge. So I can let you know who run.
3: All right.
1: There's a certain way that you feel in life when things are at ease. And everybody in here, if you were to tell the truth, if everybody in here told the truth, then you would say that, watch this. There are even people in crowds of people that you feel most comfortable with. See, as long as you keep a fish in water, it looks like a genius. Take a fish out the water and it looks like a fool. Because all it's doing is flapping and gasping for air. Maybe like the fish, you said, God, leave me alone. Just let me swim. Let me do my thing. Let me do my backflips and my somersaults. After all, I'm comfortable. I'm comfortable where I am. Isn't it amazing that when your bills are paid, your family is well, all right, yeah, your job is satisfying, you're getting along with your spouse, yeah, you're in good health, you can't ask for better circumstances, you tell yourself, boy, I'm right here, yeah, in my comfort zone. Have you noticed something else? That people are protective of their comfort zone. I don't want nothing or nobody messing around. Listen, this is how I want it. This is how I got it. Listen, if you know anything about me, you better leave me alone. I'm in the zone. And I want to tell everybody right now that's in the zone, he coming for you. Matter of fact, he said that's part of your problem. You've been in the zone too long. And I'm coming after you. He said you've never had a shakeup. You never had an interruption. Things been going too smooth for you. So I got to come and I got to stir you up. Here's the thing. Staying in your comfort zone, watch this, will always leave you in the same spot. There's no growth in the comfort zone. Staying in the comfort zone, you happy, but you ain't growing. You all right, but you ain't growing. And you just look at yourself, you're in the same spot. All right, all right. But to get out of your comfort zone, it's going to require some self-sacrifice and a new level of faith on your part. So let me help three people. Because not only did God, not often should I say, does God leave it up to you, you know, as to whether or not you want to step out your comfort zone. Sometimes God assists you. What do you think Paul meant when he said he got buffeted? God is about to buffet some folk. God is literally about to bump into some people and move them from where they've been comfortable at all this time. About to take your faith on another level, on another kind of journey that you never expected. When God trying to get you out of your comfort zone, sometimes he pulls on your heartstrings. He won't let you get no sleep. You can't get comfortable. The way you used to lay it don't work no more. Now you just kind of toss and turn, and you turn and you toss, and you're waking up at 2 and 3 o'clock in the morning, and you scratching your head, and you're trying to find your way. For some reason you don't think to pray, so you turn on the TV, and the TV ain't the answer, because the last thing God trying to get you to do is watch that devil called the TV. So he ain't calling you to watch the TV. I wish I were doing a better job at preaching. And then you don't know no better because you told your friend, I couldn't sleep at all last night. Duh! Have you ever asked why I couldn't sleep? And it wasn't because of no headache. It wasn't because, no. It was God was trying to get your attention. He was trying to make you uncomfortable. So you can say, Lord, what would die? He ain't no way he woke you up to get on Facebook. Ain't no way he woke you up to get on Instagram. No, baby. He tired of you waking up and grabbing your phone. He tired of you waking up and grabbing it. He said, no, I got to get them out of this comfort zone right here. They ain't had nothing they had to pray for in a long time. I ain't shook up nothing in them a long time. They done got so comfortable with their life until they think they're doing it and not me. Yeah. Sometimes he speaks to you in a still small voice, and then there are times that it just squeeze you.
4: Yes, sir. All right.
1: I tried waking you up, but that didn't work. I tried giving you visions and dreams, but that didn't work. So now I'm going to just. I'm going to squeeze you until stuff start popping loose. Hey. He squeeze you. Watch this. Because he knows that everything you need and everything he wants to accomplish with you, in you, and through you is just outside of your comfort zone. Come here with your fine self. Your anointed.
4: All right.
1: Let me just.
4: All right.
1: Since you won't move on your own. And since you've been ignoring.
4: Come on now.
1: Let me just squeeze you right in your comfort zone. Let me just get you right where you are. And when you try to sleep tonight, I'm going to just squeeze you. Watch him now. It is. So he squeezes us in order to push us to the place of God. Now God understands that your comfort zone is made up of people, places, things, and habits that you are familiar with or that are familiar to. And to really get what he needs out of you, he's got to squeeze you to a point to where your familiar becomes unfamiliar. And where what you control, you no longer control. Somebody ought to shout, I think that's where I am right now. I believe that's kind of where I am right now. Let me testify to five people. Elijah would have never met the woman
5: Zarephath had God not squeezed him at the brook. God said, I'm going to squeeze you. I know you've been eating bread and flesh in the morning and bread and flesh in the evening, but let me let your brook dry up. Let me squeeze you because I really need you in Zarephath, the place of refining, but you won't go as long as you're eating at the brook. Somebody in here about to get from the brook. You about to, Lord have mercy, you are about to leave the brook. You've been comfortable, you've been eating, and now God said, let me squeeze you. Abraham would not have gone to Mount Moriah to offer Isaac had he not been squeezed. God said, let me test you. Do you love me? God, I love you. Then watch me squeeze you. Then go take your son. Take him up on the mountaintop and offer him to me. Let me. Lord, have mercy. Let me get you on that. I'm going to get you to that mountain. Ooh, one way. I'm going to get you there one way off. Y'all might can't see it, but I'm squeezing and juice going everywhere. I believe when God starts squeezing, your stuff starts going. Am I talking to anybody over here? When he starts squeezing, your stuff starts going everywhere. Yeah. Here it is. Noah would never have built the ark. Build me an ark, make it out of gopher wood, and tell the people it's going to rain. You want me to go and tell them something they never heard of? And then I'm over 500 already. God said, I don't care how old you are. You ain't beyond it. He said, I'm going to squeeze the mothers on the motherboard. There's still some stuff. Can I preach like this at y'all church? Can you look at your neighbor and say, it's still some good stuff left in you? God don't care where you come from. He don't care what side of the track you live on. God said, we got work. Watch this. David, Mother Moss, would have never fought Goliath. He looked at everything. And God started squeezing him. So David said, they're not a cause. Is there not a reason for me to take down this heathen? Sometimes God will squeeze you because he can't get nobody else to do it. Your brother wouldn't go. They too afraid. Let me squeeze somebody in the and then he'll squeeze you and send you, not with an army, but with a slingshot and some stones. So you know what that mean? That mean when God squeeze you and send you, he intends for you to use what you got. Gotta go. So check this out. I'm almost where we need to be. The law of recognition. Here's what it says.
1: The law of recognition says that everything you need is either in you, around you, or in somebody close to you. Law of recognition. It's either in you, around you, or in somebody close to you. You just have to recognize it. However, when you recognize it, don't be surprised if it's outside of your comfort zone. I see what I need, but I got to get outside of my comfort zone to get what I need. But why don't people move outside their comfort zone? Some people are afraid because they know they're a winner in their zone. And I don't want to give up winning because I've been winning so long, I don't know how to fail. And I'm afraid of failing. And even if I fail, I don't know how to fail forward.
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0: Yes, Lord.
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0: in the choir set, baby. 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

We've got a singer. We've got a singer here today, and she's going to minister for us. This is a live show, so that means you got to come alive. That means you got to make noise. You got to enjoy. You've got to celebrate. I don't throw no parties, but people just sitting there looking at me like I'm Elvis Presley. I want you to enjoy this day. This is a 20th year celebration. Thank you. I want you up. I want you screaming. I want you everything. And we have a great young lady that's going to sing for us at this time. Welcome Pam Long to the new Donnie McClurkin Show.

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